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3: Eric Engels?
4: Hey, guys. I have a question that hopefully both of you can answer. I think of incentive, it's often linked to opportunity. Just how would you classify, we're hearing that this could be a wild offseason, feels like something we hear every summer, but considering some of the names that have floated around the rumor mill, it seems as though there's opportunity. How would you describe the incentive of the team versus what might be available in terms of an opportunity to improve your team, knowing that you probably can't fill every hole in one summer?
5: I would say every summer has opportunities. But unless it's hard to say unless we know the opportunity. But you know, like last summer, we went in hoping to add, and to our core group, find somebody at the right ages to fit in there. We did that. We felt with Noah, with Zach. So I think this summer we'll go in with the same approach. We're going to try to keep going, but we don't know what's next until it comes along. You know, it's early on. You know, we just got eliminated, so it's hard to say what might be available to us. But certainly, you know, you can't deny since we've been here, we've been pretty aggressive trying to go forward. So I don't see how that would change anything.
1: Yeah, I think Gortz is dead on. I mean, at this time last year, I don't think we were aware that Noah Dobson was available. So you read a lot of speculation, I think, in social media and otherwise, in terms of who may or may not be available. I've started to make the rounds in terms of contacting teams, but sometimes a player's availability is team-driven, sometimes it's player-driven. So ultimately, you know, it's my job to make sure we're on top of things, fully aware what opportunities might be out there that allow us to advance what we're trying to accomplish, but in an intelligent manner. And I think, like, in answering Martin's question, the message is, are we going to trade for a guy for 1 year that gives us a chance to be better and compete for a cup at the expense of some really important pieces of the future? Unlikely. You know, hopefully we can continue to do what we've done, which is where we are aggressive in adding its players that can continue to help us short term, but also medium and long term.
6: Pleasure, Ken. You think of the run Jakub Dobysz had this season. How did his performance kind of impact the future situation of having a three goaltenders right now?
1: Well, I think I've said this almost every year about three goalies and say we don't plan on having them forever, and miraculously we continue to have three goalies. So, again, I think we have to sit down and reflect. But Dobie had a obviously

0: réalisateur.
1: Le Pep! 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
11: On rejoint un Brendan Gallagher très émotif.
12: I was just thinking about how the teammates supported me through that. And... Oh, God. Sorry. I still get emotional talking about her, but, you know, that's still just something that always will stick with me. Just give me a second here, guys.
13: Yeah, that's okay, of course.
14: Alors, écoutez, bref, avec...
11: Brendan Gallagher, très, très émotif. 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
11: Il est de retour. On l'écoute.
12: Talk about sometimes, but yeah, the way, you know, I went through some pretty tough times, and you know, the way the guys, you know, kind of came behind me and rallied behind me last year. Really, honestly, it's one of the proudest moments I've had. She was so proud to see me be a Montreal Canadian, and now it was. Yeah, I mean, and that's just part of it. The teammates I've had throughout the years, the incredible love for the city is something that you know, I'll always have with me, and I'm very fortunate to have.
13: Brendan, what would you like to say to Canadian fans?
12: Oh, just thank you. You know, honestly, they've just embraced what I am as a player. They've you know, they appreciated me. You know, I just tried to, you know, give them everything I had every single night, and they really embraced me and supported me along the way. So it's just, you know, like I said, an experience that you know, I'm very happy I got to go through.
13: Do you still want to play, man?
12: No, of course I'm going to keep playing. You know, there's more in the tank, obviously. You know, I would have loved for it to be here. It's just one of those situations where, you know, yeah, I guess my time has come, and they've moved on. And for me as a player, I'm looking forward to, you know, to kind of getting back to what I do.
13: How was it difficult for Brendan as a veteran, also as a proud member of this team for so long, to,
12: yeah,
13: to sit out the couple last rounds here?
12: Yeah, of course. Yeah, no, that's hard. I felt like I could have helped. Unfortunately, just didn't get that opportunity. I thought the guys, they battled and they did everything they possibly could. I just felt like, you know, hadn't given the opportunity, I could have helped them out.
13: Brendan, you're under contract for one more year. You spent your entire career, from even before you were drafted, proving people wrong. A lot of people think, okay, you got one more year left. How much more do you think is in your tank?
12: I mean, I can keep playing. Honestly, the way I feel, you know, I just know it's not done. You know, you.

0: you never know how many years, but I just have, I have plenty more to give. I just feel like, around here, the opportunity is just not going to be there. So for me, I just need to find a new home and, do what I do as a player. But I can certainly keep playing. There's tons more to give. And, I'm looking forward to that as well.
1: Brendan, we saw you down by the bench at the end of the last game with your hoodie on and that. And how important was it for you to be there?
0: I obviously kind of knew the season was ending and that was going to be it for me here. And I just kind of wanted to take a second to, look back and, for myself, kind of be proud of what I did here and, look around. Obviously, would have loved to have been on the ice with the guys, but you just try to feel that with them. And, be sure to thank them along the way. Unbelievable. This is a really good group, you guys. It's a group that really cares about each other, obviously. They've been together for a long time. They're going to keep working at it, and I wish them nothing but the best. And, you go through as much as we have, you're going to be bonding for life, and I'm certainly very, very proud to watch them.
2: As you said, you could have helped. There are probably a lot of people in this scrum who thought that when the team was down 3-1, that was the time for a change. How surprised were you, if at all, that you didn't dress for that fifth game?
0: Yeah, I thought I'd be in there. I was actually looking forward to the opportunity to try to pull guys into the fight. I thought that's something that I'll never lose and something I do well. I'm sure I would have been able to. It's just wasn't given the opportunity, and that's fine. It's I've had to accept this fate here for a little while, and like I said, looking forward to a new challenge. But the bond you have with these guys is never going anywhere, and I am proud of the effort that they put forward.
3: When did you realize that your time was done here?
0: You kind of tell. There were glimpses. It's obviously near the end of the year when you're getting pulled out of the lineup, and then when there were big opportunities, it just seemed they looked other ways. So, obviously that's a coach's decision. That's within his job title. And for me as a player, when your number's called to be ready, if it's not called, it's probably time to move on.
1: Did Marty or Kent or anybody?
4: Kent just said that he's going to treat you with the respect that you've obviously earned and deserve. So is it fair to assume that this is your decision that you would like to move on and get an opportunity?
0: Yeah, I guess it goes both ways. It is obviously my decision, but you're kind of forced into it. I would love to stay here and love to be a part of this group. But for me, you have to give yourself an opportunity as a player to to contribute. And just the situation where it is now, you could it's not going to change, right? So you just kind of accept it for what it is, and you deal with it. I've been around here long enough. I've seen it happen to other players, and guys go on and finish their careers elsewhere. But for me, like I said, Montreal is always it's going to be home, and I don't want it to be lost on anyone how fortunate I feel to have the opportunity to play here as long as I have. Sorry?
1: How would you feel about the opportunity?
0: That's obviously, that's an opportunity that's there. If it is, I haven't had an opportunity really with my agent to sit down, and I'm sure there'll be a couple places you sit down with my wife and figure out what's best for our family, and then you go forward. But certainly, it's Vancouver would be a great place.
3: Is there anyone in that stretch you can rely on when it comes to maybe former teammates or just you mentioned that some players have been through that?
0: I live with Josh Georgios, and if you remember, kind of similar with Georgie. I saw him go through it, and it's hard because you're, I remember how he felt. It's similar to how I'm feeling. It's not your choice, but it's in the end, it's what you have to do for yourself as a player. And I just got to pick what's best for me now and take care of myself. But it's part of the business of it. And as a player, you deal with it.
1: Did Marty or Kent talk to you before game 5 and explain why they didn't put you in?
0: I had phone calls with Kent. I had some meetings with Marty. I think not specifically, but it's Yeah, it's just, you know, it's their decision. I don't know if there's really any justification for it. It's just one of those things where decisions were made. And, unfortunately, we all have to deal with the consequences.
4: Brendan, there are many memories, I suppose, throughout your career, but is there one that stands out well?
0: Yeah. Well, I tried to talk about it earlier, and then I started crying, so I'll try not to. Honestly, when you know what I went through last year, it was just a world of emotions, and I don't know how I would have been able to play hockey without this group. So it's just something that I'm always going to look back on and you know, remember fondly. I mean, on the ice, there's certain moments, but you know, that's just something where you know, I can't describe how much that just meant to me as a person.
4: Thanks, man.
3: Thanks.
4: Thank you.
3: Yes. Appreciate it.
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6: C'est Noah Dobson qui est au podium en ce moment.
5: Noah Dobson est là.
7: But you know, the later it went on, the more normal I felt. So I was just happy to be back for the guys.
4: Did you have a procedure for your injury at the end of the season?
7: Yeah.
4: We just had Brendan Gallagher break down in tears here, talking about how he's probably played his last game. We were here 1 year. Just what did you take away from Brendan Gallagher?
7: Yeah. You know, there's not enough words you can say what he's kind of meant to the organization and just the, you know, what I can take away from the one season, just the teammate and the player and the competitiveness. And, you know, it was really awesome to, you know, I've played against him from afar and always a guy that was annoying to play against. He's always in front of the net. And to now to get to know him as a guy and be his teammate was awesome and really enjoyed it.
2: Now that you've had one season here in this supposed mecca of hockey, what's your thought about how it went?
7: Yeah, no, obviously it was it's a long season. When you play as late as we did, there's always the ups and downs. But, you know, as a whole, I feel like it was a positive year. Really enjoyed becoming part of this group. Felt like I fit in right away. It's such a fun group of guys to be around. And just an organization as a whole was awesome to me. So I'm really happy to be here for foreseeable future, and excited to get to work and get ready for next season.
2: Any team that makes it to the Final Four is close, but how far away do you think you are from a championship?
7: You never know. You know, I feel like we were a team that was capable of going to a cup final this year. So what you can do is you take those experiences and you learn from things you did well, things that you can be better at, and as a group you stay hungry and get to work, because, you know, just because you have a great season, get to this point, it's only going to get harder from here, you know. So you know, as a group, there's lots of positives, and we feel like if we put in the work, we can be right back there next year.
4: Kent and Jeff Gorton said a few minutes ago that there's going to be learning, especially the way that you guys defend as a team. Mm-hmm. Do you think that it's the case too?
7: Yeah.
4: Especially after the series against Carolina.
7: Yeah, I mean, I think we've shown we obviously can defend with the best of them when we're on top of the game, and obviously when things get a little loose, you know, holes open up. So I feel like you know, the best experience you can get and learn from is what we just went through, and to be down to three teams left and be playing the teams that we did. You know, if you look at the teams we play, three of the top five teams and the standings in the league. So I feel like we can take a lot from that, learn from that, and be better for it. And I know as a group we're super hungry and still disappointed about the results, so I'm sure guys will be hungry to put in the work and get ready for a big year next year.
8: What's your takeaway of the loss to Carolina specifically? I mean, just overall, what did you take from that series?
7: Yeah, I think obviously they were a tough test. You know, we obviously got off to a great start in game one, was able to take advantage of them on their layoff, and then, you know, you lose two overtime games. You know, if a bounce goes here or there, it could be a different series. But, you know, they were the better team for the majority of the series. They didn't give us much. It was hard to generate anything. And, you know, like I said, it can be a learning experience for the group to know what it's going to take to get over that next step, and the type of game we're going to need to be able to play. And yeah, so I feel like as a group we'll learn from it and be better for it.
2: So what do you think you have to do to take that next step?
7: I think we got to continue to just get better in all areas. You know, at this time of year, every team is good offensively, good defensively, and you know, it's the details of the game usually make the big difference. And you know, we could have done a better job of, I feel like we didn't get to our game. We were, they were dictating the play a lot, and that was a big thing for the series. We weren't able to generate much. So You know, it's something we can, like I said, there's lots you can learn, not just one thing, and as a whole, to be better.
9: You feel like you learn a lot about how physically and mentally it's draining to go that far?
7: Yeah, you know, when you go on these playoff runs, it's taxing, you know, everyone's physically, but mentally too, just the high pressure situations, the amount of overtime games, stuff like that. I feel like the group has a good sense now of what it takes when you play this long, late into the season, just mentally and physically, what you got to be prepared for and be able to handle.
10: How old do you analyze your season personally? Was it the best version of yourself?
7: Yeah, you know, I feel like at times it was. I still feel like, you know, there's things that I can be better at. And, you know, as a player, in the off season, you never like to lose. But, you know, as a player, you analyze your whole season, find things that you can do better, what you did good. You know, for me, I'm always going to be trying each day to get better and improve my game. And come into next season hungry and want to take another step and just help the team in any way I can to have success and win hockey games.
10: Have a good summer.
7: Yeah.
5: Alors voilà Noah Dobson qui revient évidemment sur sa première année avec le Canadien Montréal. 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
6: Oui, ah, absolument, ça a été toute une acquisition. 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
11: First NHL point, and he kind of told me to go first in the line, so it was pretty cool. But yeah, such a pro, good guy to be around, great, you know, great leader, and yeah, he's just been so good to me.
12: How are you
11: health-wise? I'm good. Yeah.
12: What did the Hurricanes teach you guys about what you need to improve on or do better moving forward to get past them or other teams like that in the playoffs?
11: Yeah, I mean, they're just kind of little errors here and there. A lot of stuff that we could take care of on our end that we didn't, but I think just, you know, having more desperation, playing, you know, elevating even more from, you know, other rounds. We didn't really reach another level. We kind of stayed the same. So maybe just, you know, lack of elevating when the games got more intense.
13: Lane, where do you feel you are personally as a player and your team is at if you compare it to a year ago at this time when you just finished a series against the Capitals? What are the biggest sort of gains you feel you've made and the team has made?
11: Yeah, I mean, I think as a team we took so many strides all year, but just feeling comfortable in those playoff situations, really just battling it out, all that stuff. We felt more connected, played some really good hockey in playoffs and had some not so great games, but it's learning lessons. For myself, I felt like as the team got more comfortable, I got more comfortable and felt confident in situations in playoffs compared to last year where kind of, felt like it hit me pretty quick that it's a completely different game.
14: Lane, when you look at your performance last year and certainly this year, you could look back on the whole situation you were in at the beginning of the season and say, man, there's a few more dollars that could have been coming my way on this contract that I decided to sign. But having gone through the playoffs and gotten as close as you guys did, even if you remain a little far away, how much does it justify in your mind the decision you made so that you guys could have the type of team that will eventually win?
11: Yeah, I mean, I wouldn't change a thing, honestly. So fortunate that I was able to, lock that up for a long time and be here and, to be that close and that far at the same time. It's a great thing and, makes me more hungry and everyone just a bit hungrier to get back there and prove ourselves.
12: When you say that you, as a team, you did not elevate enough, is that your read also from the first two rounds?
11: No, I mean, I feel like we matched, what was coming our way. We played some really good hockey. They both went seven, and I feel like, either one of them could end it in, six if we, just a closing out series is part of it too, and that's something we got to get better at, but I feel like we played good enough in both those.
15: Did you feel more confident this season? You seem to be taking a lot more shots this year than last year. What changed?
11: Yeah, I think feel more comfortable just shooting the puck. Try to work on it pretty often, and still got a lot of work to do in that.
13: What's your understanding of the difference between regular season hockey and playoff hockey?
11: Playoff hockey is just so intense, so much pace. Guys are hitting everything, and then regular season, you just try to play into the structure that you have and find different ways to win because it's such a long season.
12: You always like to say more hockey, you love more hockey. Will you actually take a few days now off the ice?
11: Maybe a little bit, and then reevaluate pretty soon, and then hopefully get back out soon.
12: Well,
11: too.
12: Summer, is your mind like last summer with the contract on your wing? Is it going to be a much, enjoyable is the right word, but would your summer be more relaxing, maybe not having that back in mind?
11: I mean, it's hard to enjoy it when we aren't still playing, but once we get past the finals, maybe try to enjoy getting ready for the year.
16: Jeff said that to go forward as a team, you have to get better defensively as a team again, not you personally, but what do you feel you can do better as defensive core and as a 20-player group to improve defensively and the defensive side of the puck?
11: Yeah, I think part of it's mentality, just killing more plays for everyone. Playing with the puck more, the more we play with it, we don't have to defend. And it's all kind of simple stuff, but it's cumulative of doing everything really well all the time.
14: When you talked about how much Ivan is an important part of the future and how bright it is for him, what have you learned about him in terms of being a teammate and embracing the team culture and just all the things that make a team be able to win, all the stuff that you've kind of embraced?
11: Yeah, I mean, it's hard to, say a couple of things, but he really cares about winning. We talk about it all the time. He doesn't really get to show it as much in the locker room yet because he, is a little quiet sometimes, but he's all about the team, tries to take care of everything he can and wants to do everything just to help us win. So it's fun to be around and, fun to play with.
12: Lane, I know you said it right after the game. Could you clarify kind of what you said in terms of we're still far away? What did you mean by that right after the game?
11: Yeah, I didn't necessarily mean in terms of, the way we play. We play I mean, we didn't play great in those situations, but I meant more of like the journey itself. Like, you know, you got to win, what was it, 5 more games or whatever. So, or yeah, 7 more games. So it's that's how far off we are, and it felt like we were right there. So
12: Brandon has told us he won't be back. What has he meant to this team? What has he meant to you?
11: Yeah, I mean, he's, since I came into the league, he's taken care of me. Such a great teammate. Just enjoy my time with him, like everyone. So gonna be missed for sure.
12: When you say took care of you, like what are some of the things that he might have done?
11: I said it earlier, but my first game, it was pretty funny. I got an assist, a point on his goal, and he told me to lead the line, so it was something I won't forget. It was pretty cool of him.
17: Like, how was your relationship? It was probably in your personality, but you were really hard on yourself, especially during this series. Is there a learning for you in that specific things?
11: I mean, I don't know if I'm necessarily going to change. I feel like that's something that, you know, I pride myself in being really good for my teammates and trying to help us win. So, you know, I enjoy battling it out, and, you know, struggles happen. You got to get through it, and honestly, I just got to be a bit better and help the team.
18: How has your relationship with Demita developed as his English came along?
11: Yeah, I mean, his English has always been pretty good, but you know, we like to have some fun, joke around with each other. You know, he's just such a good teammate, great friend of mine. So it's nice to have him here.
19: What makes you most excited about this team now moving forward?
11: Yeah, I think just the pieces we have here, how well everyone gels together, and, you know, how much fun we have winning with each other. So, you know, winning with this group's a lot of fun, and, you know, I look forward to doing more of it.
17: Did you tell Ivan to get the contract extension out of the way before the season starts?
11: We'll see, but yeah, I don't know. We've talked about it, but yeah, we'll see.
19: You personally have some life-changing money coming your way next season. How do you wrap your head around how your life's going to change from that standpoint?
11: Yeah, I mean, I just try to be myself every day. Try not to think about it. Obviously, fortunate to be, you know, taken care of and all that stuff, but, you know, now I got to pay it back to the organization and my teammates.
17: There's no perfect world in this game. You change a lot, but as a guy like Makar, would you like to build a strong relationship with a partner for years? You switch a lot over the last 2 years. Do you think that it's part of the thing that you would like to have in the future?
11: I think I'm good with whatever we need to win. You know, there's so many great defensemen on this team. Could play with any of them, so doesn't change the way I approach the game. It just kind of excites me because, you know, sometimes you got to adjust a little bit, and it's exciting, honestly.
19: The focus is always on Marty St. Louis. What can you say about Stefan Robida and the job he's done with you and this defense corps?
11: Yeah, Roby does so much for RD. Brings a calming mindset, just kind of lets us play and inserts himself when he needs to. But having him, you know, put trust in RD and myself, it means a ton, and, you know, very thankful that he's helping us out.
19: Would you label this team as contenders at this point? And if not, what's the missing piece to get there?
11: I think the missing piece is just winning more games, but no, I wouldn't put a label on anything. We just got to keep earning it and keep grinding it out and do it all again.
19: Obviously, it was a tough situation with Brandon, with management, and you spoke about it earlier. What can you say about camp just from a human standpoint? I mean, you dealt with the contract and the tough decisions with Brandon and just how he sort of handles difficult situations with this team.
11: Yeah, I mean, he's really good at what he does, professional. Also, just, you know, a good guy. He understands what, you know, everyone goes through, tries to kind of understand on a human level what, you know, each and every one of us is going through. And it's, you know, easy to work with and easy to get behind what he's saying. So it's sometimes it's a tough part of the business, but he's pretty good at it.
18: Everybody tries to find an edge through the summer. What will you be working on?
11: Yeah, a little bit of everything. You know, keep shooting, keep working on skating, Make sure I'm ready to go.
19: Any plans, social plans?
20: No plans. Just.
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5: 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Salut tout le monde.
21: Chuck me up for some money every game, you know. It's, yeah, just, yeah, the best guy.
22: What's it gonna be like without him?
21: I haven't thought about it yet, you know. It would definitely feel weird. So, yeah, I haven't thought about it yet.
22: What have you learned from playing with him?
21: Well, that you can go head first everywhere. And that's what I do sometimes anyways. So, no, but like just the way he works every day and how hard he plays for the logo and doesn't care about himself, only cares about his team. And yeah, like I said, one of the best guys I could ever play with.
22: What do you think you learned about just last year? You played 5 playoff games. This year you played 19. Yeah, what do you think you've learned about how your game fits in a playoff environment as opposed to what you learned last year? Like, what more did you learn?
21: Well, I think everyone in here got better during this year playoffs, you know, so much good experience, you know, how to take care of the body, because, yeah, we play every other day, especially when you go for 7 first 2 series, you know, it's hard, but I think it was, you know, like I said, it made me better 100%, and now I know for next year how to prepare myself better, how to be better and more efficient every game.
22: What would it take you? What goes into it?
21: Well, you got to be prepared mentally, you know, take care of the body, and just just everything you do during the day, I feel like it goes into that.
0: If the first line carried this team during the season, did the first line do enough in the playoffs in general?
21: What a great question. Obviously, we all wanted more out of us, you know, and some games I feel like we were almost trying to do too much, and it worked less because of that. But you know, that's how it is. You don't really have a lot of time to think during that, because you can't get mad over one game. So it was kind of a roller coaster, which I don't like. You know, I always want to go up with your performance, and 100%. Could have been better, but like I said, it made us better for next year again.
1: What do you think? We all saw what makes Ivan Gavrilov a special player. Could you just give us some insight on what makes him a special teammate and how dedicated he is to helping this team win?
21: Well, first of all, he's from my side of the world, so that makes you know, we understand each other, and he's just a great guy, always smiling, you know, working on himself either in the gym or on the ice. He's always preparing, you know, before the games, and I feel like he's gonna talk more and more with the time, because obviously he's working on his English. He's just a great guy, and I love his work ethic. You know, him and Lane, what they've been doing. I feel like a lot of us should look up to that for sure.
0: Why do you think the team struggled at home in the playoffs?
21: I don't know. That's a good question. I haven't thought about it, but I would say it is what, like, the way it is. You know, we're good on the road. That helped us, but I wouldn't really pay so much attention. You know, what if next year is it the opposite way? You know, it's always. You're not going to win them all, and if it happened this way, it happened this way.
22: You always have high expectations for yourself, and you talk about trying to do too much because you felt you needed to. What did you learn about managing your own expectations for yourself?
21: Learned a lot, you know. It's not going to be always the way you want it to be, or I want it to be, but you always just got to... Sometimes you gotta try less and play a little smart, not smarter, but yeah, smarter, but simpler. Yeah. So I would say sometimes when it's not going my way, I think I should be more simple in what I do.
18: Nobody's 100% healthy in the playoffs, but how did you feel physically, especially after the first round against Tampa?
21: Yeah. I felt good. I don't think we should blame anything on how our bodies feel. You know, that you're playing against guys that their bodies feel the same. So I don't think that's a big deal. I don't think anyone should say blame how you feel. You know, it's a mindset thing at the end of the day.
18: But did you finish the playoffs close to 100%?
21: Sorry?
18: Did you finish the playoffs close to 100%
21: physically? Yeah.
3: Who do you think this team needs to add to take another significant step next season?
21: Yeah. Well, I feel like we got already so many good parts of this team here, and I think we need to add the experience, but with that, and we got it this playoff. So I'm 100% sure that next playoffs will be even better for us.
18: For you, the biggest challenge in the playoff, it was more mentally than physically.
21: I would say it was like 65-35, you know, mentally, physically, because I feel like the mental part is a little more important in playoffs.
22: What do you think the expectations should be for this team? What are your expectations for this team, for next game?
21: The highest expectations, you know. I mean, we, one of the youngest teams, you know, we made it to the Eastern Conference Final, and it wasn't by luck, you know. I think we earned it with our performances, and I think next step is to make it to the other finals, in my opinion, and I feel like that's what everyone here wants to do.
23: Yuri, I'm sorry if you've been over this, but just your reaction to Brendan Gallagher taking a back and what he's meant to this team.
21: Uh, like I said before, he's a great guy. You know, he's a type of guy you for a young guy like me. When I come in, you want to be around a person like that. You know, he brings you in. You know, he treats you like you've been here for a long time. Obviously, sometimes he makes fun of you, and that's all his stuff. But that's a big part of it, and he makes you feel really good when you're in the locker room with him.
2: Thank you.
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9: Special humans, besides teammate that I've ever got to play with. So, I mean, you don't really realize how many moments you have with somebody, and so I guess that night meant a lot to kind of everybody. But to be able to share that with him and his wife too, it was pretty cool. But just the type of guy he is, it's just a special human.
24: How does he help you? What you keep from him?
9: So much. I mean, on and off the ice, just how he was able to write his story, kind of. Just made it possible for a guy like me to even like have a chance. So I guess can't thank him enough. But the way he carries himself every day of his career has been special. So very lucky to take us share most of my young career with him.
24: Cole, what do you hold from the growth of the group this season, but also what you guys need to achieve to make sure you get there every year?
9: Yeah, it's it's obviously not easy. Ran into a really good team, and I guess we did beat some really good teams along the way, but every year teams are getting better, teams learn, so obviously didn't even go our way at all, and so we got a lot more work to do, and nobody's really satisfied with anything that happened this year, so just back to work. I think guys learned a lot this year, but know there's a long way to go.
24: Yeah, 50 goals scored, 50 goal season. That's a pretty remarkable achievement. When you look back, is it the main thing that you'll get from this season, or it's more just the path that the team took for the?
9: Yeah, I think it's just what's the next step? How do we improve in all aspects of our game? I think the better that the team gets, I think the more individual success comes with that. So just focused on one day at a time, just improving. I think everybody can be better, and everybody's excited for next year. So,
24: what sort of challenge did playoff hockey present to you personally in terms of the amount of space that was at your disposal, the type of tight checking game that you faced night after night? So how were you able to maneuver through that?
9: Yeah, honestly, I sucked. Like, that's just plain and simple. I want to be a lot better. I expect a lot more out of myself and my teammates and coaches do too. So, I think there's a lot more out there. Nowhere near satisfied with how that went. So, you're getting tough matchups, but you get that all year. So, it has nothing to do with that. I think I could be a lot better, and there's a long way to go.
2: What if I said that you probably tried to do too much in the playoffs?
9: Say that again.
2: Sorry. Juraj said that you probably tried to do too much in the playoffs. Was it similar for you?
9: You're working your ass off every game, and you're trying to do all the right things, and that's just how it is. It's a challenge every time you step on the ice in the playoffs, and that just shows that there's a lot more to go. And I think you obviously take a lot of learning things from that series, and just fuel the fire for next year.
7: What did it mean to you to become a 50 goal scorer? The way that Martin brought you along, the way that he helped you develop your game.
9: I don't know. I think becoming a more complete player, I guess, is probably the biggest thing for me. And I think getting more opportunities and more looks with the puck is because of him and what we talk about. Watch videos. So I think just continue to do that. I think there's more out there for me, and just a lot more things that I could be better at.
16: What is your own analysis of how your line struggled to produce a 5-on-5 player?
9: Just not good at all. I think you don't obviously get to the conference finals without the other guys on the team too, and they stepped up and carried us along. I think we expect more from ourselves and demand that out of ourselves too. So I think there's a long ways to go, and we can all be better, but just wasn't good enough at all.
0: Cole, if not for the disallowed goal in the third game, you're potentially up 2-1 against this team. Will you think about that, how this series might have turned out differently?
9: Not really, no. We lost, and it wasn't really that close. So, obviously they took care of business, early on in the playoffs, and we had some time to kind of go up and create easier series, and we didn't do that. So sucks how it went, but again, they kind of dominated us, and I think it was pretty obvious.
24: What did you think the team learned and you learned playing against Carolina, just the style they play? They have like a just keep coming in waves.
9: Yeah, it's tough. I mean, you saw in the first two rounds they play their game to their best of their abilities, and they've been doing it for a long time. So there's a reason they've been in that situation a bunch of times these past couple of years, and credit to them for how dialed they've been, and well-coached team, very professional, and just a really good team. So again, for us, long ways to go, but I think we can learn kind of from failure.
10: We never know what management could do or could not do during the summer to improve the team, but you talk to other players around the league too. Do you think that this franchise is more attractive than ever?
9: I think obviously it's a special place to play, special place to live, and for me it's all I know, but I know it's the best, and I think guys are starting to see the kind of culture that we built here these past couple of years, and it's a fun time to be a part of this organization, and hopefully we just continue to grow and be better, and we just want to have a championship team here, and this city deserves that.
18: Cole, we saw a picture of you and Marty at the concert. You seem to be having fun. If you could expand on that special bond you seem to have with your coach.
9: Sometimes those memories, you don't even realize in the moment how cool it is, but that's our guy, that's our leader. Ever since he's came in, he's given guys opportunity, confidence. It hasn't been easy, but without him, I don't know where our team's at. So very special to have a guy like that lead the way. But he's hungry. He keeps the group very hungry for what's next, and I think that's kind of what drives us the most.
3: What do you think this team needs in order to take another step?
9: I don't know. I think we have the right recipes, but it just shows how good the league is. Every year you get reminded, you get humbled, and a long ways to go. I'm glad I'm not the guy that makes those decisions, but you know, honestly, I need to be better, and I expect a lot more out of myself. So, I guess, you know, better version of me next year.
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14: Brendan's been doubted his whole career, and you, even this year, you've been doubted. Just how can you relate to what Brendan has gone through, and what does he have left as a player?
12: Doubted. I mean, it's part of the game, you know. As you get older, there's always people that doubt it, and that put you trying to put you under the bus, and. Trying to end your career for you as well, so you can listen to what people say. Obviously, the league is really fast, and the smart guys play longer because they adapt to the game and they adapt their role as well. For Galli, I mean, he's the hardest worker out there. No matter what age he'll be the hardest. So I don't know what's for the future of Galli, but he can still play, I'm sure. But sometimes changing teams or changing air a little bit helps give you a second wind. But yeah, it's just but you can't let people tell you what to do, that's for sure.
13: Il y a une période il n'y a pas si longtemps où toi, lui, puis avec Tata, vous étiez le meilleur trio à 5 contre 5 de la LNH. 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
12: 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Là, genre.

0: close friend to, you know, all the guys here. Yeah, we'll see what happens in the future, but you know, I'd love for you know things to work out well, and whether that's if he stays here or moves on, I think you know, just want to see him happy, and yeah, we'll see what happens later.
1: What is one thing you learned from him when you entered the league?
0: I don't know. There's definitely not one thing. I mean, there's plenty of things that he taught me, and just learned from watching him. You know, how good of a teammate he is, how he deals with you know, the whole staff, and you know, I've sat beside him for a few years now, and just you know, car rides and stuff like that. So I spent a lot of time with him, and learned a lot of different things about, you know, being a leader, what it means to play for this team, and I think he's taught a lot of us, you know, those messages for sure.
2: Nick Gold was very hard on himself a few minutes ago, saying, "I sucked, I wasn't good enough during the playoffs." For your line, it was tough, obviously, at certain points, but do you feel that maybe he's too hard on himself, knowing that you guys did everything you could?
0: Yeah, I mean, I think he's definitely being too hard on himself. I think, you know, I think everyone in here would wish they could have done more, did more, but you know, when you're out there, you're giving it your all, and you know, hockey's a funny game. Sometimes you know, work as hard as you can, and you don't really you know, aren't getting rewarded, or you feel like things are going wrong. And you know, I think it definitely felt like you know, a learning lesson, you know, for our line, when you know, they're targeting us probably more than you know, you're used to in the regular season. And I think it's a good learning lesson for, you know, a lot of the young guys too.
3: Is this the reason why you feel that the line struggled a little bit more in the playoffs by themselves?
0: I think points in the playoffs, all three of us were probably not loving where what was going on or what our games were feeling like, and you know, at points I felt like we had it, and then you know, something wouldn't go our way, and you know, you got to find ways to produce and help the team. And I thought we did that for the most part, just you know, not at the rate that we'd love. So yeah, I think you know, we could have definitely done a little bit more to help the team win, which you know, is obviously the pressure that we carry for most nights.
2: Nick, you played a lot of hockey this year. How do you feel mentally, physically?
0: Mentally feel good for sure. Physically, I'm in a pretty good spot for you know, the amount of the physicality that's been played. So you know, just gonna probably take a couple weeks off and get back to work here.
4: We talked about Brandon Gallagher. One image that comes to mind is the 2020 playoffs. Rob Bloody. They talked about instilling a culture in this team when the new administration came in. Is that part of the culture that drive mm-hmm. kind of passion that Brandon exemplified?
0: Yeah, for sure. I mean, he was kind of been the leader in that regard for a long time here, and you know, he's given everything he could to you know, Montreal, for the team. I think you know, we've all seen that as younger players, getting to know him and watch him, and you know, played with him for 7 years now, and you know, there's you know, a lot of things that he did for us off the ice that you know, helped us a ton. So you know, he's a special guy, and we'll see what happens in the future. I'd love for him to stay, obviously.
5: What will you keep from 25-26? You became a father, you played a lot of big games, 100 points, semifinals. I know you were disappointed by the result against Carolina, mm. but what will you keep from this year for you?
0: Yeah, I mean, there's definitely a lot of high points this year, and you know, memories that you know, I'll cherish for a lifetime. And I think yeah, becoming a dad has been really cool, and obviously playing for Team Canada at the Olympics is a dream come true. And you know, with what we did with this team is a special year, and I think you know, we're already kind of looking forward to next year and the excitement that comes with, you know, knowing how good of a team we are, and you know, what that can turn into.
2: Lane said earlier that you guys couldn't elevate at big moments during the playoffs, especially Game 6 against with Tampa and Buffalo and against the Hurricanes. What does it mean to elevate? You know, how can you do that, and how you feel you the learning you've did in these playoffs can help you move forward?
0: There's
2: biggest regret maybe not to be able to do that.
0: To like close it out in game sixes? Yeah. For sure. I mean, it's obviously you come home and you have an opportunity to close the team out and aren't able to do that twice, but I mean, I feel like there's other games where, you know, guys elevated and we were able to do that, and you can't just look back on two games and so there's points where, you know, in the playoffs, there's going to be different guys that elevate each night, and we had that. And, as a group, I think, is where we can elevate instead of, like, individually. I think as a group, we could have done probably more collectively to, you know, close teams out. But that's a learning lesson that we're going to, you know, think about through the summer, and when the time comes, you know, we'll be more prepared for it next time.
3: What have the past couple of months been like for you, becoming a new father just on the eve of the playoffs and then going through a run like this?
0: What has the past couple of months been like? I mean, on the dad side, I've had it pretty easy. I feel like my wife's done the heavy lifting, and, you know, my family, you know, and her family has, you know, done a lot of the, you know, extra work to make sure that I can, you know, be as well prepared for the games as I can be, and you know, looking forward to taking a good chunk of the summer work with the baby. So excited for that.
6: What's your mindset going into the summer? Are you looking at this season proud of what you accomplished, or is it you have sour taste in your mouth? How do you approach the summer?
0: Every time you lose, and there's always, you know, those bad feeling, and, you know, the feeling like you could have done more and you could have done something different. And I think that's one of the better things about hockey. Everyone, you know, we're all talking about it after, of like, you know, you don't want to have regrets, but it's tough when you look back on things, and sometimes when you wish you had plays back, but it just doesn't happen. So, overall, I think we look at it on a positive note with how young we are, how, you know, bright our future is, but, you know, you never know how many opportunities you're going to get to be in a Eastern Conference final, so it obviously sucks to be on the losing side of that.
7: Nick, you mentioned the word elevate, but I mean, obviously you're going to try to play as hard as you can, and you're not leaving anything on the table. So what does it mean to you to elevate when you're already giving 100% every time you're out there?
0: It's honestly more on, like, the mental side, I feel like. When you're in a playoff series, you know, you're going up against the same guys over and over again. I think you got to find the mental edge, whether it's, you know, learning their tendencies, learning how, they want to play as an individual player and as a team. And I think, you know, you can gain that edge mentally, which elevates your chances of, you know, producing well.
7: Colt just came out here and told us that he thought he sucked in playoffs. Is that part of it? Is that
8: kind of... 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
8: 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Là, ça va à Josh Anderson.
10: Yeah, he's meant a lot to this organization and their play. You know, 14 years with the same team. Not a lot of guys get to do that in the league, but you know, he's a tremendous guy off the ice. You know, a family man now, and you know, a guy that you know is going to be a friend for life. So he's meant a lot to this city. He's just an absolute a warrior, and you know, a guy that you know every team would love to have on his team.
11: When you think of Brandon Off, you think of the 2020 playoffs when he was all bloody. That DNA is out in the team.
10: Yeah, I mean that sums up you know Galley to a T. He puts everything on the line, you know, his body and whatnot, and you know he's a winner. He does whatever he can for the team to help the team win. And he lays it out there each and every night that he lays out his skates.
11: Yeah, how tough is it to know that he's not going to be back?
10: It's hard. It's really hard. You know, playing with him for the last you know 6 years, and you know what we've all been through. You know, the retool and going to the finals my first year here with him, and then you know how it went this year. It sucks. It really does, but you know, it's the nature of the game. It's tough.
11: How tough was it to support him throughout the stretch of, you know, him not playing and obviously wanting to be involved in games, but also for you preparing to get in the battle also?
10: Yeah. You know, you never, you know, if I was in his shoes, you never want to be in that position. It's hard. Being a competitor, you want to be on the ice, helping out your team, and I'm sure, you know, he wasn't happy with it. I mean, it's really hard. There's no really words to put it. He's the ultimate competitor. We would have loved to have him out there, battling with us, and, you know, who knows.
11: We heard the word, elevate a few times this morning, considering, you know, the fact that you guys couldn't close out game sixes in the first round and maybe lacking energy afterwards or whatever, but what does it mean to, what is the meaning of this word for you, to elevate and make sure that you can repeat the same things next year?
10: Yeah, for sure. I mean, you know, you're going to have to. You know, you see, you know, we're getting better as a team, and you know, they obviously have, you know, their core players and a group that's going to be here for a long time. You know, so, you know, just get a little taste of it. How far we went this year is obviously taking strides in the right direction. You know, it still leaves a sour taste in your mouth. You're 7 wins away, so you know, that's something that's I'm sure guys are going to be thinking about all summer, and you know how bad you want to get back there and how hard it is to win each round. You know, you go 2-7-game series, and just, you know, how hard it is to get through those. The ballot is the pain that you're in. But you got to do it all over again. That's the beauty of it. So, I think we're all looking forward to next year and doing it again.
4: What's you mentioned the retool before. Actually, you rebuilt, right?
10: Yeah.
4: You know, and you went through it.
10: Yeah.
4: Are you surprised at how quickly this rebuild?

0: post to these results?
1: Not really, to be honest with you. I mean, you see all the young players that came in, and you knew that they were going to be special players for this organization for a long time. And then obviously, you know, to see what Jeff Kent did to sign those guys long term, and for them to agree to be here for 8 years, you know, we have something special in this locker room, and to be able to do it for a long time. So you know, we're going to have a great group of guys that's going to lead this team to win here ultimately.
2: What's your takeaway from the loss to Carolina, and what it revealed on what the team is lacking for Milwaukee?
1: Yeah, I mean, it's hard. It's still fresh. You know, you can't help but, you know, think about you know, what happened in game 4 and game 5, and you know, he lost the game in the first period. It's tough to come back, you know, down 3-0 in the first period against a team like Carolina who doesn't give you much. You know, those are the hardest things for me. You know, a couple games went in overtime, they could have won either way. So yeah.
3: Josh, what do you think this team learned about how valuable Khabib is to the style of play in the playoffs?
1: Yeah, it's really valuable. You know, you see guys dealing with a bunch of stuff coming, you know, out of those rounds and putting your line on the body, and you know, other teams are going through the same thing, but you know, it can change momentum quickly, being physical, and you know, team coughing up pucks because you know, certain guys are coming on the ice and trying to bring that presence. So yeah, it's obviously it's huge to have that in the playoffs.
2: Do you think this was lacking collectively?
1: Well, I mean, in Carolina, it's like, even for myself, it was hard to, you know, find a hit out there. Just the way they played, they're you know, they're a great hockey team. You got to give them credit. They're quick with the puck. They like to, you know, flip pucks out too, and their forwards are pretty fast. Yeah, it was hard to be physical in that series.
4: Do you think this team needs more Josh Andersons to take the next step?
1: Yeah, I don't know. It's something that, you know, Kent and Jeff will have to figure out. Obviously, you try to do your part as best you can. You know, I think a lot of guys can learn if, you know, you're not scoring, you know, you can do other things to help your team and maybe be a little bit more physical. But like I said before, like I found it hard to be physical in that Carolina series.
4: When you're part of the Final Four, you're obviously close mm-hmm. to the championship. But then when you go out with four straight losses, are you farther or closer to that goal?
1: Yeah, I don't know. You know, it's still, you know, hard to, you know, be in this position right now. To be honest, yeah, it's still fresh. You know, when you get down to it, and you're the, you know, Final Four teams going into it, it's hard. Yeah, you can taste it. You're 7 ways away to the ultimate goal, and you know, that's kind of, you know, where I'm at right now.
5: Do you feel there was still room to elevate against Carolina, or
6: Josh Anderson qui parle de comment c'était difficile de jouer contre la Caroline avec leur système de jeu, des joueurs rapides avec la rondelle, puis c'était aussi très difficile d'être physique aussi dans cette série-là. 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
2: Question for Jeff. Your top line drove the bus the whole year. Mm-hmm. Provided a lot of offense. Coming in the playoffs, they had their hands full in all three series. What did you learn about their way to handle playoff hockey? And to which extent is this a byproduct of the fact that the supporting cast was not quite there for them?
3: I mean, I think playoffs was kind of a little bit of a flip from the regular season, right? We in the regular season, our top line kind of drove everything all the time, right? And we probably asked a lot of them. And in the playoffs, we got, you know, some secondary scoring quite a bit. Really impactful guys down the bottom of the lineup. So, I think that, like I said, we're asking a lot of our top guys, and maybe that was a part of it. They did find a way to get on the sheet. I think still Nick ends up pretty close to a point a game, right, in the playoffs, playing against some of the best players in the league. So I think more importantly for them is, I think, going through it and understanding, you know, what it's going to take and how to manage themselves going forward to be able to get through the playoffs round after round. It's difficult. So all three of them had great years. I don't think we can lose sight of that. I think they all did something that they haven't done before. You know, 30-goal scorer, 50-goal scorer, 100-point season, you know. We can't lose sight of that. But the playoffs is hard. I think if you look around the league, some of the top guys, you know, they're going against the best D in the league, and they're able to neutralize at some points. And so I think going forward, just understanding that, having that experience that they have now, is going to help them and help us. And so I look forward to what they'll do next.
1: The other thing I would add to that, Marc-Antoine, and I think, you know, being here in Canada, it's going to be a little bit of the narrative going into the Cup final, that there was that belief that certain players in Toronto underperformed in the playoffs. And one season doesn't necessarily, one playoff season wouldn't necessarily reflect another. And I think Mitch Marner's sitting atop of the playoff scoring race, and it's not just what he's doing offensively, it's how he's contributing to their team being where they are. And if we look around at the three series that we had, or the three teams that we played against in the playoffs, it wasn't necessarily their top scorers that were their top scorers, including Carolina, right? I think it's been offensively driven more by Stankoven.

0: Yeah. You know, there's not enough words you can say what he's kind of meant to the organization, and just the, you know, what I can take away from the one season, just the teammate and the player and the competitiveness. And, you know, it was really awesome to, you know, I've played against him from afar, and always a guy that was annoying to play against. He's always in front of the net, and to now to get to know him as a guy and be his teammate was awesome, and really enjoyed it.
1: Now that you've had one season here in this supposed mecca of hockey, what's your thought about how it went?
0: Yeah, no, obviously it was it's a long season. When you play as late as we did, there's always the ups and downs, but, you know, as a whole, I feel like it was a positive year. Really enjoyed becoming part of this group. Felt like I fit in right away. It's such a fun group of guys to be around, and just an organization as a whole was awesome to me. So I'm really happy to be here for foreseeable future, and excited to get to work and get ready for next season.
1: Any team that makes it to the Final Four is close, but how far away do you think you are from a championship?
0: You never know. You know, I feel like we were a team that was capable of going to a cup final this year. What you can do is you take those experiences and you learn from things you did well, things that you can be better at, and as a group you stay hungry and get to work, because, you know, just because you have a great season, get to this point, it's only going to get harder from here, you know. So you know, as a group, there's lots of positives, and we feel like if we put in the work, we can be right back there next year.
2: Kent and Jeff going to said a few minutes ago that there's going to be learning, especially the way that you guys defend as a team. Mm-hmm. Do you think that it's the case too?
0: Yeah,
2: especially after the series against Carolina.
0: Yeah, I mean, I think we've shown. We obviously can defend with the best of them when we're on top of the game, and obviously when things get a little loose, you know, holes open up. So I feel like, you know, the best experience you can get and learn from is what we just went through, and to be down to three teams left and be playing the teams that we did. You know, if you look at the teams we play, three of the top five teams and the standings in the league. So I feel like we can take a lot from that, learn from that, and be better for it. And I know as a group we're super hungry and still disappointed about the results, so I'm sure guys will be hungry to put in the work and get ready for a big year next year.
3: What's your takeaway of the loss to Carolina specifically? I mean, just overall, what did you take from that series?
0: Yeah, I think obviously they were a tough test. You know, we obviously got off to a great start in game one, was able to take advantage of them on their layoff, and then, you know, you lose two overtime games. You know, if bounce goes here or there, it could be a different series. But, you know, they were the better team for the majority of the series. They didn't give us much. It was hard to generate anything. And, you know, like I said, it can be a learning experience for the group to know what it's going to take to get over that next step, and the type of game we're going to need to be able to play. And yeah, so I feel like as a group we'll learn from it and be better for it.
1: So what do you think you have to do to take that next step?
0: I think we got to continue to just get better in all areas. You know, at this time of year, every team is good offensively, good defensively, and you know, it's the details of the game usually make the big difference. And you know, we could have done a better job of, I felt like we didn't get to our game. We were, they were dictating the play a lot, and that was a big thing for the series. We weren't able to generate much, so, you know, it's something we can, like I said, there's lots you can learn, not just one thing, and as a whole to be better.
4: You feel like you learn a lot about how physically and mentally it's draining to go that far?
0: Yeah, you know, it's when you go on these playoff runs, it's taxing. You know, everyone's physically, but mentally too. Just the high pressure situations, the amount of overtime games, stuff like that. I feel like the group has a good sense now of what it takes when you play this long late into the season, just mentally and physically, what you got to be prepared for and be able to handle.
2: How did you analyze your season personally? Was it the best version of yourself?
0: Yeah, you know, I feel like at times I was. I still feel like, you know, there's things that I can be better at. And, you know, as a player, in the off season, you never like to lose, but you know, as a player, you analyze your whole season, find things that you can do better, what you did good. You know, for me, I'm always gonna be trying each day to get better and improve my game, and come into next season hungry and want to take another step and just help the team in any way I can to have success and win hockey games.
5: Have a good summer.
0: Yeah.
6: Alors voilà Noah Dobson qui revient évidemment sur sa première année avec le Canadien de Montréal. 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
8: First NHL point, and he kind of told me to go first in the line, so it was pretty cool. But yeah, such a pro, good guy to be around, great, you know, great leader, and yeah, he's just been so good to me.
9: How are you health-wise?
8: I'm good. Yeah.
9: What did the Hurricanes teach you guys about what you need to improve on or be better moving forward to get past them or other teams like that in the playoffs?
8: Yeah, I mean, they're just kind of little errors here and there. A lot of stuff that we could take care of on our end that we didn't, but I think just, having more desperation, playing, you know, elevating even more from, you know, other rounds. We didn't really reach another level. We kind of stayed the same. So maybe just, you know, lack of elevating when the games got more intense.
10: Lane, where do you feel you are personally as a player and your team is at if you compare it to a year ago at this time when you just finished a series against the Capitals? What are the biggest sort of gains you feel you've made and the team has made?
8: Yeah, I mean, I think as a team we took so many strides all year, but just feeling comfortable in those playoff situations, really just battling it out, all that stuff. We felt more connected, played some really good hockey in playoffs and had some not so great games, but it's learning lessons. For myself, I felt like as the team got more comfortable, I got more comfortable and felt confident in situations in playoffs compared to last year where kind of, you know, felt like it hit me pretty quick that it's a completely different game.
5: Lane, when you look at your performance last year and certainly this year, you could look back on the whole situation you were in at the beginning of the season and say, man, there's a few more dollars that could have been coming my way on this contract that I decided to sign. But having gone through the playoffs and gotten as close as you guys did, even if you remain a little far away, how much does it justify in your mind the decision you made so that you guys can have the type of team that will eventually win?
8: Yeah, I mean, I wouldn't change a thing, honestly. So fortunate that I was able to, you know, lock that up for a long time and be here and, you know, to be that close and that far at the same time, it's a great thing and, you know, makes me more hungry and everyone just a bit hungrier to get back there and prove ourselves.
9: When you say that you, as a team, you did not elevate enough, is that your read also from the first two rounds?
8: No, I mean, I feel like we matched, you know, what was coming our way. We played some really good hockey. They both went seven, and I feel like, you know, either one of them could have ended in, you know, six if we, you know, there's a closing out series is part of it too, and that's something we got to get better at, but I feel like we played good enough in both those.
11: Did you feel more confident this season? You seem to be taking a lot more shots this year than last year. What changed?
8: Yeah, I think I feel more comfortable just shooting the puck. Try to work on it pretty often, and, you know, still got a lot of work to do in that.
10: What's your understanding of the difference between regular season hockey and playoff hockey?
8: I mean, playoff hockey is just so intense, so much pace. Guys are hitting everything, and then regular season, you just try to play into the structure that you have and find different ways to win because it's such a long season.
9: You always like to say more hockey, you love more hockey. Will you actually take a few days now off the ice?
8: Maybe a little bit, and then reevaluate pretty soon, and then hopefully get back out soon.
9: Well,
8: too.
9: Is there a summer, your mind, like last summer with the contract on your wing, is it going to be a much, I don't know if enjoyable is the right word, but would your summer be more relaxing maybe, not having that back and forth?
8: I mean, it's hard to enjoy it when we aren't still playing, but once we get past you know, the finals, maybe try to enjoy getting ready for the year.
2: Jeff said that to go forward as a team, you have to get better defensively as a team again, not personally, but what do you feel you can do better as defensive core and as a 20-player group to improve defensively and the defensive side of the puck?
8: Yeah, I think part of it's mentality, just killing more plays for everyone. Playing with the puck more, the more we play with it, we don't have to defend. And, you know, it's all kind of simple stuff, but it's cumulative of doing everything really well all the time.
5: When you talked about how much Ivan is an important part of the future and how bright it is for him, what have you learned about him in terms of being a teammate and embracing the team culture and just all the things that make a team be able to win, all the stuff that you've kind of embraced?
8: Yeah, I mean, it's hard to, you know, say a couple of things, but he really cares about winning. You know, we talk about it all the time. He doesn't really get to show it as much in the locker room yet because he, you know, is a little quiet sometimes, but he's all about the team, tries to take care of everything he can and wants to do everything just to help us win. So it's fun to be around and, you know, fun to play with.
9: Lane, I know you said it right after the game, but could you clarify kind of what you said in terms of we're still far away? What did you mean by that right after the game?
8: Yeah, I didn't necessarily mean in terms of, you know, the way we play. We play, I mean, we didn't play great in those situations, but I meant more of like the journey itself. Like, you know, you got to win, what was it, five more games or whatever, so, or yeah, seven more games. So it's, that's how far off we are, and it felt like we were right there, so.
9: Brendan has told us he won't be back. What has he meant to this team? What has he meant to you?
8: Yeah, I mean, he's, since I came into the league, he's taken care of me. Such a great teammate. Yeah, just enjoy my time with him, like everyone. So, gonna be missed for sure.
9: When you say took care of you, like what are some of the things that he might have done?
8: I said it earlier, but my first game, it was pretty funny. I got an assist, a point on his goal, and he told me to lead the line, so it was something I won't forget. It was pretty cool of him.
2: Like, how was your relationship? It was probably in your personality, but you were really hard on yourself, especially during this series. Is there a learning for you in that specific things?
8: I don't know if I'm necessarily going to change. I feel like that's something that, you know, I pride myself in being really good for my teammates and trying to help us win. So, you know, I enjoy battling it out, and, you know, struggles happen. You got to get through it, and honestly, I just got to be a bit better and help the team.
12: How has your relationship with Luis develop as his English came along?
8: Yeah, I mean, his English has always been pretty good, but, you know, we like to have some fun, joke around with each other. He's just such a good teammate, great friend of mine. So it's nice to have him here.
4: What makes you most excited about this team now moving forward?
8: Yeah, I think just the pieces we have here, how well everyone gels together, and, you know, how much fun we have winning with each other. So, you know, winning with this group's a lot of fun, and, you know, I look forward to doing more of it.
2: Did you tell Ivan to get the contract extension out of the way before the season starts?
8: We'll see, but yeah, I don't know. We've talked about it, but yeah, we'll see.
4: You personally have some life-changing money coming your way next season. How do you wrap your head around how your life's going to change from that standpoint?
8: Yeah, I mean, I just try to be myself every day. Try not to think about it. Obviously, fortunate to be, you know, taken care of and all that stuff, but, you know, now I got to pay it back to the organization and my teammates.
2: There's no perfect world in this game. You change a lot, but as a guy like Makar, would you like to build a strong relationship with a partner for years? You switch a lot over the last 2 years. Do you think that it's part of the thing that you would like to have in the future?
8: I think I'm good with whatever we need to win. There's so many great defensemen on this team. Could play with any of them, so doesn't change the way I approach the game. It just kind of excites me because, you know, sometimes you got to adjust a little bit, and it's exciting, honestly.
4: The focus is always on Marty Saint Louis. What can you say about Stefan Robida and the job he's done with you and this defense corps?
8: Yeah, Robida does so much for RD. Brings a calming mindset, just kind of lets us play and inserts himself when he needs to. But having him, put trust in RD and myself, it means a ton, and, you know, very thankful that he's helping us out.
4: Would you label this team as contenders at this point? And if not, what's the missing piece to get there?
8: I think the missing piece is just winning more games, but no, I wouldn't put a label on anything. We just got to keep earning it and keep grinding it out and do it all again.
4: Obviously, it was a tough situation with Brendan, with management, and you spoke about it earlier. What can you say about camp, just from a human standpoint? I mean, you dealt with the contract and the tough decisions with Brendan, and just how he sort of handles difficult situations with this team.
8: Yeah, I mean, he's really good at what he does, professional. Also, just, you know, a good guy. He understands what, you know, everyone goes through, tries to kind of understand on a human level what, you know, each and every one of us is going through. And it's, easy to work with and easy to get behind what he's saying. So it's sometimes it's a tough part of the business, but he's pretty good at it.
12: I think everybody tries to find an edge through the summer. What will you be working on?
8: Yeah, a little bit of everything. Keep shooting, keep working on skating, make sure I'm ready to go.
4: Any plans, special plans for summer apart from
8: hockey? No plans,
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13: Chuck me up for some money every game, you know. It's, yeah, just, yeah, the best guy.
14: What's it gonna be like without him?
13: I haven't thought about it yet, you know. It would definitely feel weird. So yeah, I haven't thought about it yet.
14: What have you learned from playing with him?
13: Well, that you can go head first everywhere. And that's what I do sometimes anyway. So no, but like just the way he works every day and how hard he plays for the logo and doesn't care about himself, only cares about his team. And yeah, like I said, one of the best guys I could ever play with.
14: What do you think you've learned about how your game fits in the playoff environment as opposed to what you learned last year? Like, what more did you learn?
13: Well, I think everyone in here got better during this year playoffs, you know, so much good experience, you know, how to take care of the body, because yeah, we play every other day, especially when you go for seven first two series. You know, it's hard, but I think it was, like I said, it made me better 100%, and now I know for next year how to prepare myself better, how to be better and more efficient every game.
14: What would it take you? What goes into it?
13: Well, you gotta be prepared mentally, you know, take care of the body, and just everything you do during the day, I feel like it goes into that.
15: If the first line carried this team during the season, did the first line do enough in the playoffs in general?
13: What a great question. Obviously, we all wanted more out of us, you know, and some games I feel like we were almost trying to do too much and it worked less because of that. But, you know, that's how it is. You don't really have a lot of time to think during that, because you can't get mad over one game. So, it was kind of a roller coaster, which I don't like. You know, I always want to go up with your performance, and 100% could have been better. But like I said, it made us better for next year again.
5: What do you think? We all saw what makes Ajay Gajanov a special player. Could you just give us some insight on what makes him a special teammate and how dedicated he is to helping this team win?
13: Well, first of all, he's from my side of the world, so that makes you know, we understand each other, and he's just a great guy, always smiling, you know, working on himself either in the gym or on the ice. He's always preparing, you know, before the games, and I feel like he's gonna talk more and more with the time, because obviously he's working on his English, he's just a great guy, and I love his work ethic. You know, him and Lane, what they've been doing. I feel like a lot of us should look up to that for sure.
15: Why do you think the team struggled at home in the playoffs?
13: I don't know. That's a good question. I haven't thought about it, but I would say it's just. It is what, like, the way it is, you know. We're good on the road. That helped us, but I wouldn't really pay so much attention. You know, what if next year is it the opposite way? You know, it's always, you're not going to win them all, and if it happened this way, it happened this way.
14: You always have high expectations for yourself, and you talk about trying to do too much because you felt you needed to. What did you learn about managing your own expectations for yourself?
13: Learn a lot, you know. It's not gonna be always the way you want it to be, or I want it to be. But you always just gotta. Sometimes you gotta try less and play a little smart, not smarter, but yeah, smarter, but simpler. Yeah. So I would say, sometimes when it's not going my way, I think I should be more simple in what I do.
2: Nobody's 100% healthy in the playoffs, but how did you feel physically, especially after the first round against Tampa?
13: Yeah. I felt good. I don't think we should blame anything on how our bodies feel. You know, that you're playing against guys that their bodies feel the same. So I don't think that's a big deal. I don't think anyone should say blame how you feel. You know, it's a mindset thing at the end of the day.
2: But did you finish the playoffs close to 100%?
13: Sorry?
2: Did you finish the playoffs close to 100%
13: physically? Yeah.
16: What do you think this team needs to add to take another significant step next season?
13: Yeah. Well, I feel like we got already so many good parts of this team here, and I think we need to add the experience, but with that, and we got it this playoff, so I'm 100% sure that next playoffs will be even better for us.
2: For you, the biggest challenge in the playoff, it was more mentally than physically.
13: I would say it was like 65-35, you know, mentally, physically, because I feel like the mental part is a little more important in playoffs.
14: What do you think the expectations should be for this team? What are your expectations for this team for next game?
13: The highest expectations, you know. I mean, we, one of the youngest teams, you know, we made it to the Eastern Conference Final, and it wasn't by luck, you know. I think we earned it with our performances, and I think next step is to make it to the other finals, in my opinion, and I feel like that's what everyone here wants to do.
9: I'm sorry if you've been over this, but just your reaction to Brendan Gallagher taking second week back and what he's meant to this team.
13: Like I said before, he's a great guy. You know, he's a type of guy you for young guy like me when I come in. You want to be around a person like that, you know. He brings you in, you know, he treats you like you've been here for a long time. Obviously, sometimes he makes fun of you and does all his stuff, but that's a big part of it, and he makes you feel really good when you're in the locker room with him.
2: Thank you.
17: Thank you. 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
19: Special humans, besides teammate that I've ever got to play with. So, I mean, you don't really realize how many moments you have with somebody, and so I guess that night meant a lot to kind of everybody. But to be able to share that with him and his wife too, it was pretty cool. But just the type of guy he is, it's just a special human.
20: How does he help you? What do you keep from him?
19: So much. I mean, on and off the ice, just how he was able to write his story, kind of. Just made it possible for a guy like me to even like have a chance. So I guess can't thank him enough. But the way he carries himself every day of his career has been special. So very lucky to share most of my young career with him.
20: Cole, what do you hold from the growth of the group this season, but also what you guys need to achieve to make sure you get there every year?
19: Yeah, it's it's obviously not easy. Ran into a really good team, and I guess we did beat some really good teams along the way, but every year teams are getting better, teams learn, so obviously didn't even go our way at all, and so we got a lot more work to do, and nobody's really satisfied with anything that happened this year, so just back to work. I think guys learned a lot this year, but know there's a long way to go.
20: Yeah, 50 goals scored, 50 goals season. That's a pretty remarkable achievement. When you look back, is it the main thing that you'll get from this season, or it's more just the path that the team took for the?
19: Yeah, I think it's just what's the next step? How do we improve in all aspects of our game? I think the better that the team gets, I think the more individual success comes with that. So just focused on one day at a time, just improving. I think everybody can be better, and everybody's excited for next year. So
20: what sort of challenge did playoff hockey present to you personally in terms of the amount of space that was at your disposal, the type of tight checking game that you faced night after night? So how were you able to maneuver through that?
19: Yeah, honestly, I sucked. Like, that's just plain and simple. I want to be a lot better. I expect a lot more out of myself and my teammates and coaches do too. So, I think there's a lot more out there. Nowhere near satisfied with how that went. So, you're getting tough matchups, but you get that all year. So, it has nothing to do with that. I think I could be a lot better, and there's a long way to go.
21: What does it mean to you that you probably tried to do too much in the playoffs?
19: Say that again.
21: Sorry. You guys said that you probably tried to do too much in the playoffs. Was it similar for you?
19: You're working your ass off every game, and you're trying to do all the right things, and that's just how it is. It's a challenge every time you step on the ice in the playoffs, and that just shows that you know, there's a lot more to go. And I think you obviously take a lot of, you know, learning things from that series, and you know, just fuel the fire for next year.
1: What did it mean to you to become a 50 goal scorer? The way that Martin brought you along, the way that he developed.